0: 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Not to bring you down, but we got this guy. I'm not going to do it. We'll be right back.
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3: Cape Fear weather.
4: After a hot Thursday, the remnants of Tropical Storm Arthur will impact the area late tonight and into early Friday. For tonight, variably cloudy skies, a risk of shower or thunderstorm towards morning, overnight lows middle and upper 70s. On your Friday, most of the day featuring mostly cloudy skies, a round of showers and thunderstorms likely, tropical downpours, and the possibility of severe weather, high temperatures mainly in the upper 80s. From the WECT First Alert Forecast Center, I'm meteorologist Eric Davis.
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0: You got it. Good stuff. He's so right. Yeah, it's good to realize and to put into perspective that there's a lot to be thankful for. And there's a lot of people selling, making a lot of money on hate out there. And it just doesn't need to be. Good stuff. America at Night, back in a moment.
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0: All right. Yeah, here's what we got going on. We're going to do open phones next hour. It's all about open phones. That's next hour here on America at Night. And, I can't stop thinking about, I started to see some of those, yesterday, today, and I was paying attention to it. It's so amazing, right? People make so much money off the hate, hate. If you're not exactly like me or, and talk radio, 100% guilty. Am I guilty? Yeah, probably. You know, it's easier to sort of talk about something that doesn't make any sense or is stupid or is, we don't talk enough about the things that are good. And it's easy to fall down that rabbit hole. That's why I'm constantly fighting against it. And I fail too. I mean, not everything's, you know, sunshine and roses. There are things that, you know, you need to point out that are wrong or whatever else, or things you think or whatever else. I get it. But we don't do enough talking about all the good things. As a matter of fact, I don't have time, but reminded me of during the early beginnings of the Ukrainian war with Russia. I said something along the lines of, hey, you know what? There but for the grace of God go any of us. Thank God we don't live in Ukraine, right? And, you know, be thankful you live in America. And I got the, like, scathing emails, like, how dare you? I was like, what are you talking about? Would you rather live in St. Louis, or would you rather live in Kyiv right now? And the guy was insinuating that America had no problems. I was like, relax. Calm down. Yeah, I understand America still has problems. But for all of our problems, let's put it into perspective. We'll come back and talk about it next hour. Hold that thought. Our executive director is Alex Hinton. Our engineer tonight is Richard Good. I'm McGraw Milhaven. This is America at Night on Westwood One.
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3: This is a Fox News alert. It's postponed. I'm Lisa Lacera. The White House says Vice President J.D. Vance is delaying a trip to Switzerland, where he was to lead a new round of negotiations with Iran over its nuclear program. The announcement coming after an Arab TV channel that's aligned with Hezbollah reported that Iran is delaying sending its delegation over Israel's ongoing military campaign in Lebanon. The vice president said this afternoon.
4: The Israelis, just like everybody else, have to respect this peace process that is fundamentally good for them and good for the entire region.
3: And Vance said President Trump is frustrated over the continued bombings in Lebanon that are injuring and killing people that have no ties to Hezbollah. Democrats on the Senate Armed Services Committee seeking to block War Secretary Pete Hegseth's travel funds until the Pentagon submits reports to lawmakers, including its investigation into a deadly strike on an elementary school in Iran at the start of the U.S.-Iran conflict. Officials have preliminarily said the U.S. was responsible for the strike, which was blamed on outdated intelligence. Ukraine has targeted Russia's capital city in its largest drone strike since the start of the war.
5: The drone barrage torching the city's main oil refinery for the second time in a week. This all, by the way, happening just 10 miles from the Kremlin. Those strikes disrupting commercial flights across Moscow overnight. And while Russia claims it shot down more than 500 drones overnight, nearly 200 over Moscow alone, four airports going dark in the process, 17 reported injuries, including a pair of kids, as debris rained down on apartment buildings, a mall, a fitness center.
3: Fox's Kevin Cork in Washington. Zelensky saying world leaders at the G7 summit in France, including the U.S., have agreed to further support Ukraine. Stand-up comic Carlos Mencia facing 12 felony charges for failing to report or pay taxes on more than $8 million in earnings. 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
3: An Army sergeant found guilty of attempted murder for a mass shooting at a base in Georgia.
7: Sergeant Cornelius Radford is found guilty by a military judge at Fort Stewart, Georgia, where he shot and wounded five people last August. His ex-fiancee, who'd followed him to the base, then four soldiers, before being subdued by a group of other soldiers. It's six counts of attempted murder, including someone Radford shot at and missed. He pled guilty in March to aggravated assault and domestic violence charges, but says he never intended to kill anyone. Defense attorneys say he was suicidal and hoping he'd be killed by police. One victim was shot in the face, one in the chest, the others in the back and abdomen. A sentencing hearing is scheduled Monday. Chris Foster, Fox News.
3: A 21-year-old man has been charged with a hate crime, arson, and other offenses after authorities in Chicago say he burned a cross in a popular park. Merlin Liu admitted to a local TV station this week he was responsible for the cross burning in Grant Park June 9th, but said he was protesting President Trump and not using the burning cross as a historical symbol of hate. Grant Park is where President Obama delivered his acceptance speech in 2008. The latest numbers on the job market are mixed.
8: Fewer people signed up for unemployment benefits in the most recent report. New claims declined to 226,000 last week, down 4,000 from the previous week, though continuing claims, those remaining on benefits, rose to 1.8 million, an increase of 24,000, suggesting some people were taking longer to find a new position. That report is from the week of June 6th. Fed Chair Kevin Warsh wrapped up his first news conference assessing the labor markets as stable. He says the 3 to 6 month trend trend, which he considers more important than a one-month report, is moving in a good direction.
3: Fox's Jenny Casola. The NYPD says 2 million people attend today's Knicks championship parade and also says multiple people were arrested, though exact numbers have not yet been released. I'm Lisa Lucera. This is Fox News.
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11: After a hot Thursday, the remnants of Tropical Storm Arthur will impact the area late tonight and into early Friday. For tonight, variably cloudy skies, a risk of shower or thunderstorm towards morning, overnight lows middle and upper 70s. On your Friday, most of the day featuring mostly cloudy skies, a round of showers and thunderstorms likely, tropical downpours, and the possibility of severe weather, high temperatures mainly in the upper 80s. From the WECT First Alert Forecast Center, I'm meteorologist Eric Davis.

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2: 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One last one here on the text line. What did Imus say that got him fired? Nice try. I'm surely not going to tell you what Imus said on the air that got him fired, because I really don't feel like being fired. But I will tell you that even though he was fired and canceled, if you will, he did come back. I think he was on Fox for a while. He was on Fox Business Morning Show for a while after that. But Imus did apologize. He had a cultural sensitivity training virtually on the air. He went to the ends of the earth to try and make amends. And, you know, I believe that if one apologizes for their mistake, you know, we're all human, and we all should forgive, because we all at some point will go make a stupid mistake. And so I think forgiveness is very important in this world. And I don't think anyone's career should be ruined for a stupid 30-second clip of something. It's just my two cents. That's going to do it for us. Thanks for listening. We're off tomorrow for June 19th, company holiday, and then we're back Monday. So have a great weekend, everybody. Have a great Father's Day. Enjoy the U.S. Open, and we'll be back on Monday. Our executive director is Alex Hinton. Our engineer tonight is Richard.
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38: Trip postponed.
4: postponed. I'm Sue Guzman, Fox News. White House announcing it has postponed sending Vice President J.D. Vance to Switzerland for talks with Iran negotiators. The White House blaming logistical issues for the move. And it comes as the Trump administration is defending the agreement to end the conflict with Iran and as oil prices are falling.
5: President Donald Trump said that if he kept bombing, it could have been a catastrophe for the global economy, and he didn't want that to happen. Oil prices are dropping with his announcement of the memorandum of understanding here. The higher oil prices last May actually had a situation where inflation was rising faster than wages, and that is the first time that has happened in the past 3 years. Now, the latest Fox News polling, it shows that 40% of registered voters feel optimistic about the economy, while 59% feel pessimistic. Over the past 12 months, that optimism has been falling. The pessimism has been rising. Now, Vice President J.D. Vance believes the administration now has a really good deal.
4: Fox's Edward Lawrence, AAA, reports the average cost for a gallon of regular unleaded gasoline has fallen below the $4 mark. Investigators say the ringleader of a planned plot targeting Sunday's UFC event at the White House came into the U.S. illegally.
6: Abraham Alvarez was identified in federal documents as the alleged ringleader of a plot to carry out a mass casualty event at the UFC White House event on June 14th. DHS says he's an illegal immigrant from Mexico who overstayed his visa. Alvarez, who came to the United States as a child, was granted deportation relief by the Obama administration in 2014 through the DACA program. Federal investigators claim Alvarez was responsible for planning, organizing, and directing the plan to use drones equipped with explosives to force an evacuation. And in the ensuing chaos, a team of snipers was allegedly set to open fire on the crowds. Alvarez was arrested by the FBI in Omaha, Nebraska on the day of the fight. Gianna Gelosi, Fox News.
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4: New kind of flu vaccine is moving a step closer to the U.S. market. Federal health advisors today recommending approval of a shot made with the same mRNA technology that was key to ending the coronavirus pandemic. Moderna seeking FDA approval for Mflusiva. It's an option for people 50 and older. The federal appeals court has revived an Ohio law requiring parental consent for children under 16 to use social media platforms. Fox's Kristen Goodwin reports.
11: The Cincinnati-based Sixth Circuit Court of Appeals ruling Ohio's Social Media Parental Notification Act is not unconstitutional and must be restored. Signed into law in 2023, the measure requires social media and gaming platforms to get parental consent before allowing children under the age of 16 to create accounts and for tech companies to provide their privacy policies. A judge on the appeals court writing the law targets the multifaceted problem that children's unsupervised assent to terms and conditions for use of platforms that take advantage of and harm them. The ruling a blow to NetChoice, a trade group representing TikTok, Meta, and other tech companies, which sued to block the law, arguing it was overly broad and impedes free speech. Kristen Goodwin, Fox News.
4: The New York Knicks celebrated their NBA championship win with a parade 53 years in the making.
12: Fans at Thursday's Knicks ticker tape parade were dressed in their best blue and orange and told me what the win and the celebration means to them.
13: I'm not here for the players, I'm here for the people.
14: Right. The fans is more of the excitement for me to see the people come together for the culture. Yeah. New York in a positive state, you know, this many people, that's what I'm here to see.
12: Some said it was a day they never thought they'd see.
15: The five boroughs of unity.
12: Standing with him sight of the Statue of Liberty, one man told me it's the community he loves about the Knicks fans.
14: Yeah, no, it feels New York. That's like the best way to describe it. Like, today's, it feels New York.
12: In Lower Manhattan, Tanya J. Powers, Fox News.
4: I'm Sue Guzman. This is Fox.
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13: Beer Runner Radio, he's Eric Harley, and I'm Gary McNamara. One thing we know is that the $300 billion whatever investment fund down the road, here's General Jack Keane about that in the Iran MOU.
14: You can't have a nuclear deal for 10, 20 years, similar to the JCPOA. Well, and the funding is real. There's a $300 billion investment fund. Who cares where the money comes from? If it doesn't come from the United States, I get that. Of course it shouldn't. But it shouldn't come from anybody. I mean, when we recovered Germany and Japan, the Nazis weren't in charge. The Japanese imperialists weren't in charge. Here, the Iranians are in charge. The killers and thugs are still in charge. We don't give them that money because what are they going to do with it? They're going to recover everything we've taken away from them. Who cares whether it's coming from the Arabs, from the Qataris, or whatever? They don't get it. They shouldn't get any of it.
13: There you go.
6: Yeah.
13: And that part we know is true because Vance has verified that.
6: Yeah.
13: And so, again, it's just like, and the thing is when they say they don't get any of it, but they have. We've allowed them to get oil money already. They've already,
6: right.
13: I guess, two tankers, they've already sold the oil, as we found out yesterday, and other things just for signing the memorandum of understanding.
6: Right.
13: And so you can't win this argument with the Republican Party.
6: No.

0: here in their radar and that they didn't want to take a chance at letting one of them through. I don't know.
1: Could be. Again, yeah. Speculation on it, but just a question, right. Not making a comment. It's right. Not a judgment on it at right. All, just wondering.
0: Yeah.
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12: Hi, everybody. My name is McGraw Millhaven. 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Millhaven's the last name. I know it's a mouthful. 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Join me weeknights as I host America at Night. We'll talk about the news of the day. We'll talk about nothing. We'll take your phone calls. 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
5: We're Red Eye Radio. He's Eric Carlin. I'm Gary McNamara. You know, we were talking about mental illness earlier and how many college students in the Ivy League claim that they, you know, have suffered from a mental illness. Like 60%. 60 either suffered from it or aren't sure if they suffer from it. But it's almost 60% at Princeton, though.
6: Yeah.
5: And so that made me think of James Carville. he's been doing this lately. He's trying to make a prediction that Trump's going to resign.
6: Yeah.
5: You seen that?
6: Yeah. No, he's got like a timeline.
5: What is, I mean, I don't understand.
6: I don't know. Is that a Polymarkets thing? Is he trying
5: to make
6: some money?
5: Now it's he'll resign by Easter of 2027.
6: Yeah. Okay. All right. Right.
5: I just, number one, if the Democrats hypothetically come after him, the safest thing to do is to stay as president.
6: Yeah, I don't see him. It doesn't make resigning.
5: Any, right, it doesn't make any sense.
6: Yeah, that's not going to happen.
5: Because you're saying, well, the Democrats are going to be coming after him, and he's going to have enough. Well, no. If the Democrats come after him, he's safer as president.
6: Well, here's the thing: Russian collusion.
5: Yeah.
6: The Russian hoax. If he didn't get out of the game after that, nothing will get him out of the game.
5: But legally, when he's president, they can't touch him.
6: No.
5: So why would he resign? It doesn't. It's like Carville just
6: right. They would him resigning, and him no longer being president. Then legally, they could try and go after
5: it. So it doesn't make Carville talking about this. It's like what?
6: Of course, anything he says, Carville says lately is.
5: Has anybody
6: garbage.
5: Asked Mary about him? His wife?
6: No.
5: Is he okay?
6: He doesn't seem okay.

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3: Now 5 before the hour. This is America in the Morning. Welcome back. For years, the month of June was the landing point for The Caped Crusader in theaters, and this year is no exception. Entertainment reporter Kevin Carr takes a look at the storied history of Batman in June.
4: Today is a Bat-iversary. Batman Returns, the second blockbuster directed by Tim Burton, was released on this day in 1992. In fact, 5 different Batman movies came out this week in June, including Burton's first Batman in 1989, Batman Forever in 1995, Batman and Robin in 1998, and Christopher Nolan's Batman Begins in 2005. The character has been a box office hit since shortly after he first appeared in Detective Comics in 1939.
5: Deep in the cavernous basement of this house is a strange, dimly lighted secret bat cave.
4: By 1943, Columbia Pictures brought him to the big screen in serial format.
6: Batman, who with the faithful Robin wages unending war against all criminals.
4: A second serial, Batman and Robin, swung into theaters in 1949. Batmania took over television in 1966 with the campy Adam West series.
7: It's Betty Bye for you, Penguin.
4: But it wasn't until Burton's film that The Dark Knight became a box office juggernaut.
8: I want you to tell all your friends about me.
9: What are you?
8: I'm Batman.
4: And Nolan's reimagining of the character for the 21st century continued the trend.
10: I swear to God.
11: Swear to me!
4: Recently, Ben Affleck wore the cowl for Zack Snyder.
12: Your promise. Martha won't die tonight.
4: And Robert Pattinson was the Batman in 2022, with a sequel due out next year.
13: I'm vengeance.
4: I'm Kevin Carr.
3: A crowd estimated at just over 2 million people flooded the streets of Lower Manhattan for a victory parade to honor the New York Knicks on winning the NBA championship. Correspondent Julie Walker reports on what became the largest ever ticker tape parade through the Canyon of Heroes in New York City history.
14: For 53 long years, we have watched and we have waited. We have watched from nosebleeds and through gritted teeth. We have watched alone in our apartments with our heads in our hands, shoulder to shoulder at bars where the signal flickers.
15: There were tons of screaming fans, tons of blue and orange confetti falling, and one NBA championship team, the New York Knicks, making their way up the Canyon of Heroes for their ticker tape parade Thursday.
16: You really did, dog.
15: MVP Jalen Brunson at the City Hall ceremony after.
16: You really did, dog. Somehow, some way, I knew we were going to find a way to get this done. Most importantly, thank you to the fans. Y'all are some pretty hard critics, but we appreciate it. At least I do.
15: Alicia Keys performed. And Mayor Mamdani gave the team and owner James Dolan keys to the city.
14: We waited without ever knowing if this day would come, and we waited because we knew deep down in our sick, suffering hearts that it would. New York City, this team has done it.
15: So many fans came out for the parade 3 hours before it even started. All the viewing pens were full, police turning spectators away. At City Hall in Manhattan, I'm Julie Walker.
3: 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I'm John Trout. 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
10: Tracking showers and storms on the radar. We've got the arrival, departure, and everything you need to know on this First Alert Weather Day straight ahead.
11: I'm glad we got these people, and I swear I hope they never touch daylight again.
13: Her brother went to the park and never came home, found stabbed to death instead. And now, for the first time, we are hearing from his family.
18: Big changes in the works for North Carolina drivers, from your driver's license to your insurance. 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As Carolina in the Morning at 6 starts now.
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18: Good morning, and thanks for joining us this morning. I'm Kim Ratcliffe.
13: And I'm Randy Aldridge. Great to have you here on a Friday morning. We've been waiting for this.
18: Yeah.
13: I'm excited. Very excited.
18: Friday, too.
13: I know. It might be a little wet for you if you're getting ready to head out right now. Let's get things over to Gabe and find out what's happening with the weather.
10: Yeah, right you are, Randy and Kim. We've already had a couple of rounds of showers roll through first thing this morning, especially in and around the Wilmington metro. So you're going to notice wet pavements and surfaces as you're heading out. But notice the main attraction still off to the west. Looks like it's going to move in a little quicker than normal, but still about that same time frame, mid to late morning for the heaviest bands for southeastern North Carolina. Got a line of showers developing just coming into Horry County and some showers riding up and along and closer to the coastal side of Highway 17. So spots like Surf City, you're likely getting in dated with some moderate showers, but now through early afternoon is going to be that key time frame that we watch for. The risk is some cells that could rotate, yes, or even ping severe limits. I'll say, though, as we're in these non-convective or less typically active convective times in the morning out of peak heating of the day, it sort of favors us a little bit, but still high-res modeling taking us through the next several hours features additional chances for rain and storms. And there you go, come lunchtime and early afternoon, most of this is out of here. Still got to watch for a couple of cells as we head toward this evening with the passage of a cold front. But coming up, closer look at your weekend forecast. And most importantly, your commute getting out the door this morning. That's in just a few minutes. Kim?
18: All right, Gabe, thanks very much. We're taking a look at your First Alert traffic conditions right now with a live look here at the Cape Fear Memorial Bridge this morning. It is a wet commute. You see the lights flashing on the bridge. It does get slick, so give yourself some extra time. No scheduled bridge openings for either of the two bridges. A closer look at your wet commute this morning in the Wilmington area from Murrayville to Carolina Beach. Carolina Beach Road, College Road, Market Street, all dealing with some wet conditions there. And in Brunswick County, also some wet conditions along Highway 17 in the Southport area, as well as Highway 87. And that's a look at your First Alert traffic.
13: Taking a look at the top stories this morning, we're hearing from the family of a 23-year-old man found stabbed to death Tuesday morning in New Hanover County. Three people now in jail charged with killing Adam Smith, whose body was found in the Saltwater Marine parking lot off Carolina Beach Road. We talked with Smith's sister, Zipporah. She said her brother was her light, her best friend, her everything. But most importantly, she says he didn't deserve to die. Warrants allege that 18-year-old Skylar Flores threatened Smith with a knife and tried to steal money from him before the murder on Tuesday. She also allegedly conspired with two other suspects, 19-year-old Savannah Sprouse and 20-year-old Kevin Stanley, to commit the robbery. Zabora says she and her family learned what happened Tuesday morning when a detective came to their home. She says her heart is broken, and now her goal is fighting for her brother's justice.
11: I'm glad we got these people, and I swear I hope they never touch daylight again. I'll make sure of it with every breath in my body. They knew what they were doing. If you had time to talk about this and think it through, you knew what you was doing. You just didn't think you would get caught.
13: Zipporah says her brother was planning to go back to school this year to start a new career.
18: Two men will spend the rest of their lives in prison after they were convicted in a high-profile double murder. We've been following this trial for 6 weeks. Omonte Bell and Dyrell Green were found guilty yesterday in the 2021 murders of Cordrice Tyson and Brianna Williams. The murder is happening at the home of an executive of True Colors Brewing. It's a company that hired gang members in an effort to reduce violence. The district attorney says this is a result of that lifestyle.
20: We have to come together and sit in these rooms with these families and say, what can we do to help you with your young kids to prevent these types of cases from becoming real for them? Because as you know, two people lost their lives in this case, but the defendants will never get out of prison. This is what gang violence has done.
18: There was no physical evidence linking the defendants to the crime. Instead, the prosecution had to rely on digital evidence like texts and social media. The DA says the guilty verdict speaks to the hard work of the DA's office and also the sheriff's office. A massive solar farm proposed for Pender County is not moving forward after a key legal win for the county.
13: Yeah, the State Court of Appeals upheld the county's decision to deny a special use permit for a 2,300-acre solar project from Coastal Pine Solar. Judges say the company failed to show adequate utilities were in place, specifically that existing transmission lines could actually handle the power that the site would generate. The court also cited drainage concerns, including a lack of evidence on how runoff would be managed after clearing more than 2,300 acres of timberland. The ruling rejects the company's claims that the county acted improperly or violated due process, keeping the permit denial in place.
18: Changes may be coming to liquor laws here in North Carolina. State lawmakers are debating two different bills. One would allow people to buy two mixed drinks at a time rather than just one. It would also allow people to take mixed drinks into certain businesses. The bill would also expand available products at ABC stores, legalizing alcoholic whipped cream. It's currently being discussed by Senate lawmakers. If the second bill passes, canned cocktails could be sold at grocery stores. This bill is sitting at the State House. A proposal for a major transportation overhaul is making its way through the North Carolina General Assembly.
13: Caroline Yaffa is reporting on it. It could impact everything from the way you drive to when you can renew your license.
21: Right now, I'm doing what many North Carolinians do every day. I'm heading home on my daily commute, and there's a sweeping legislation package that's moving through the General Assembly that would impact several different transportation laws, and it would impact drivers like me and you on their daily commutes.
22: This isn't just about roads. It's about how North Carolinians move.
23: The people around here do go pretty fast on the highway and don't pay a whole lot of attention to speed limits.
22: From DMV counters to rural roads to bike paths, lawmakers are proposing nearly 30 transportation changes in a single bill. The legislation would let drivers renew licenses earlier, give motorists more time to respond to insurance lapse notices, make it easier to get accident reports, and create new statewide rules for e-bikes. For Durham resident Emma Vanilla Bush, one proposal stands out: allowing e-bikes on more paths.
24: Yeah, that's the only safe thing for people to do is to be on the paths. But yeah, currently it's technically not legal. The only other option is a dark, fast road where you're just going to get killed.
22: Supporters say the changes are designed to modernize transportation policy and improve safety. But some drivers say changing the law is only half the battle.
23: Everyone is whizzing past you.
13: The bill orders the state to do an audit of the state's ferry division as well. And it would also allow for bigger and faster delivery drones.
18: All right, checking back in with Gabe and a look at the radar and commute forecast. There he is.
10: Sorry about that. No, keeping an eye on the radar, adjusting a few things for you here. And most notably, I want to show you that some more steady rain now coming in and along east of I-95. So western Bladen County, spots like Bladenboro and the Dublin community, Fair Bluff, Tabor City, Chadburn, you're going to be inundated with some showers here in the next little bit. Your commute forecast is going to be roughest first thing this morning. Showers and storms, especially if you're heading out anywhere, maybe even beyond morning rush between now and lunchtime. Have that umbrella ready to go. Pack your patience too in the midst of any of those downpours. But the saving grace here, the PM drive home should fare drier. So maybe some ponding on the roads left over, especially if we get some heavy clusters, but should be an easier go about, of course, volume of traffic excluded there.
13: Still ahead on Carolina in the Morning, we are wrapping up our swim week with a trip to the beach and all the things you need to know to keep you and your loved ones safe along the shore. And a sweet story on this Friday. Do you remember your favorite teacher? A retired educator made a memorable keepsake for her first grade students now graduating high school.
18: And ahead in the next half hour, a safety alert for parents. Why this teething toy sold online could pose a choking risk for your baby. And it's international party in the U.S. for the World Cup. But no one's having more fun than Scotland fans running Boston out of beer. How the city is keeping up and much more as Carolina in the Morning continues.
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26: The roadways are looking pretty good so far. If you're on 17 in Pender County, you'll find that up to speed, it's a pretty good ride going south in toward Hampstead, as well as in toward Porter's Neck. And after that, Market Street is trouble-free going south in toward downtown. Rick Dixon, right now traffic.
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10: 6:13 on this First Alert Weather Day Friday as we keep an eye out for the remnants of Arthur. Starting to see some more steady rain move into southeastern North Carolina. There's a risk that some of these cells could be a bit on the feisty side or even low and severe. Not a slam dunk, mind you, but certainly worth keeping an eye on your WECT First Alert Weather app. You go about your plans, still outlined under a marginal risk for severe weather today. That would include the risk of some of these cells that could migrate into, if you will, rotating storms. So all of that to say, there's that tornado contour on your screen. Not a slam dunk, but traditionally on these sides of the systems, these remnant systems, or even full-fledged tropical systems, you got to keep an eye out for those kind of things. Damaging wind, heavy downpours, all what you would expect in these kind of scenarios as well. Let's walk you through the rest of the timing and impacts now. Of course, wind gusts, something to watch for, ponding on the roadways. I do think a lot of these impacts are going to start to settle down as we head toward the afternoon, especially that severe risk really starting to wind down. Rough surf and seas I'd expect for the rest of the day. Any heavy rain leading to ponding could have just a little bit of staying power through the afternoon, and still some gusty winds even come this evening. Remember, that cold front still is going to have to drop through as well. For the time being, yeah, just crossing the I-95 corridor into Robeson County, western Bladen, western Columbus counties picking up on some heavy rain in and around the Chadburn community, along the Onslow County coastline, pretty much from North Topsail Beach, Surf City, up to Sneed's Ferry. We've got some showers as well, but the core of the system still has to work its way through, and it'll do so here in the next few hours. Cloud and future radar going forward for you here, 6 o'clock onward. And yeah, the next couple of hours, showers picking up in numbers, that intensity weakening just a bit. But still, the risk for some rotating storms and heavy downpours therein. There's lunchtime, 12:30, and by early afternoon, the worst of this is done. We'll still have to watch for some pop-ups, though, as we head through the rest of your evening. Now, the weekend looking pretty good, drier and hotter. Of course, it is Father's Day weekend. And on top of that, the first day of summer. By the way, the solstice arrives at like 4:24 in the morning. So if you're going to be up early for that, that's the time frame you've got to go with. Temps upper 80s, southwest wind on the blustery side, especially as those showers and storms roll through, but a little drier later on. A couple leftover showers early on, and then variably cloudy the rest of the night. Got a shot at getting down into the 60s, and then we're near 90 tomorrow afternoon amid sun and cloud intervals. Dry, but maybe not as humid compared to that of today. That sentiment will change early next week. Probably have some triple-digit heat index values to watch for, but cooler in the midst of any showers and storms. In fact, daily chances for pop-up showers and storms to watch for much of next week amid the seasonably hot temperatures.
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1: My name is Lindsay Hayes, and I serve as the Aquatics Director at the Near Family YMCA, and today we're going to be talking about beach safety. So when you go to the beach, you want to make sure that you're in an area that is guarded. So making sure that you're picking a spot right next to the lifeguard stand and that you're within their zone. There are a lot of unpredictable things that can happen at the beach. The changing of the tides, rip currents, the depth changes quite a bit in the ocean. So making sure that you're staying within that lifeguarded zone will help in case you get in a position where you're not able to stand. But staying in an area where you can stand is super important. Also looking out for rip currents. So if you ever get caught in a rip current, making sure that you stay nice and calm, float on your back, and then swim parallel to the shore. To prevent getting caught in a rip current, make sure you're in the water with a buddy so you're not alone out in the ocean. Again, being in that lifeguard area is important. If you are not a strong swimmer, it is highly encouraged not to go past your waist in the ocean. If you want to learn more about how to stay safe in the water or ocean safety, or how to be prepared if you're caught in a rip current and learn how to swim, you can check out our website at ymcasenc.org to learn more about our swim programming at the Y and how we can help you with that.
18: All right, Carolina in the Morning on a Friday. It's Pet of the Week time, and we've got a twofer. Look at that. Jody trying to keep control of two little kittens. I'll go help her, and we'll tell you how you can adopt them coming up.
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14: A better life with Dr. Sanjay Gupta.
15: Slowly but surely, AI is seeping its way into every corner of our lives. One area perhaps I didn't expect is diet advice. A new study out of Turkey found that chatbots are recommending to teen boys and girls that they restrict their daily calories to dangerously low levels and eat a balance of nutrients that are kind of out of whack. Remember, teenagers are growing, one pediatrician told us. If they aren't getting enough nutrition, it can really stunt their growth on a number of levels. And in extreme cases, it can lead to significant health consequences. Large language models, LLMs, they are designed to agree with you. So if you're looking to lose weight, they're going to push you pretty hard in that direction. They also sometimes don't know how to tell the difference between good information and bad information. And you know who does? Your doctor. I'm Dr. Sanjay Gupta, helping you live a better life.
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17: Whisper.
18: It's feeding time. I'm the cat whisperer now. I've done this for so long.
17: You're becoming the cat whisperer.
18: I know. Look at
17: I'm
18: that.
17: I'm making you become the cat whisperer.
18: Oh.
17: I'm forcing it on you.
18: This little kitten's starving, Jody. What are you guys doing?
17: He is not starving.
18: I'm just kidding. Really, just kidding.
17: But that's a good kitty treat right there.
18: Oh, there you go.
17: Oh, here she comes.
18: Okay, we got both of them.
17: You
18: got
17: to share.
18: Okay, I will share. Well, Jody's with us. She's from New Hanover County Sheriff's Office Animal Services Unit with both of these little beauties. One's a girl. You have the girl? I have the boy.
17: Yes.
18: I have the boy.
17: Yes.
18: They oh, were, my goodness.
17: They are litter mates.
18: Okay.
17: Came from the same household.
18: Oh, look.
17: Okay, now he can have some.
18: So they were owner surrenders?
17: They were owner surrenders.
18: Accidental litter? Who knows?
17: I don't believe in accidents. I don't believe in accidents. Spay and neuter.
18: True.
17: I think the cat did come up as a stray to them,
18: mm-hmm.
17: and they let her have kittens.
18: Yeah, and sometimes that happens. But you should, I mean, if anything, just take that cat and get it spayed, right?
17: Get it spayed.
18: That's the better thing to do.
17: That's it.
18: Yeah, otherwise, it's still kitten season.
17: We're running rampant with kittens.
18: I bet you are. Wait, no, you can't go anywhere.
17: I know all the
18: rescue
17: groups.
18: Stay here with me. Look, I have the good stuff.
17: Yeah, what we're giving to the rescue groups, too. Yeah. It's a lot.
18: And your comment, and I don't know if you've ever, well, I look at it all the time, but the number of actual cat, okay, ooh, got a jumper, cat rescue groups compared to the dogs. Is,
17: right, there's a lot.
18: It's so many more,
17: yeah,
18: you know.
17: And oh some goodness. Of them do dual, you know.
18: She's going to eat the plastic.
17: You got to squeeze it up so she gets it.
18: Ooh. Oh.
17: Dumb. All right.
18: That has never happened to me.
17: Uh-huh.
18: Okay.
17: First time for everything. You hold the cat.
18: I will hold
17: you give me that.
18: Tom's on camera right here, and I'm waiting for him to jump up and get the cat, and he's just gonna follow the cat with the camera, which I get it. That's what you're supposed to do. All right. Uh-huh. Goodness gracious. Okay. Yes. This little guy needs a better place than my lap.
17: He does.
18: So please, please call the shelter so you can adopt him. We've got the phone number up. It's 910-798-7500. You're okay, right?
17: Yeah. He's okay.
18: Okay.
17: He's okay.
18: I didn't damage him.
17: No, you didn't break the kitten.
18: Oh. They are pretty spry.
17: They are.
18: The shelter is going to be opening up for adoptions between 11 and 3:45 today, and then they're open again tomorrow from 8 to noon, and it is kitten season, so they probably have lots to choose from.
17: We've got quite a few kittens.
18: Yeah.
17: I think these are the two that are up for adoption right now.
18: Okay.
17: And then we've got an adult cat.
18: Okay.
17: Plus dogs.
18: A lot of dogs, I know.
17: Yeah.
18: Usually the bigger dogs
17: get it harder to get them.
18: Adopted out.
17: Yeah, for some reason, yeah. You know.
18: Here's my suggestion as the owner of dogs. Always get two, even cats, right?
17: Right. If you can afford it.
18: If you can afford it, you make a good point. You have to be able to afford it.
17: Yes.
18: True. But they like to play together.
17: They keep each other busy. Especially two kittens.
18: Yeah.
17: You know, you turn off the TV and watch them run rampant.
18: Yeah, there you go. See, huh? You okay? You okay?
17: Oh, there you go.
18: Oh, look. Who's that? Look at his face.
17: Oh, he's going to start growling at himself.
18: Do you want to go get him? Go get him. No. All right. We're going to let Gabe do the forecast now. Thanks, Dirty.
10: I'm going to be the only person staring at the cat. That's what we're going to do. No. We are tracking some showers, though. Got to take things, you know, a little more seriously here, assuming the cats don't run away here in the next little bit. But some showers starting to make their approach to Highway 701, just to the north of the 7476 corridor as well. Western Columbus County, Western Bladen County as well. Nothing severe for the time being, but there is a risk that some of these cells could be on the strong or severe. And the core of the system still has to move into southeastern North Carolina. So another few hours to stay weather aware, really up through around lunchtime and into early afternoon, depending on how long some of these showers wind up hanging around. Depending on where you are in southeastern North Carolina, if you could sneak out real quick to get the dog out to use the bathroom, might be a good call. Here's Chopes by way of Kristen. 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Your best rain and storm chances earlier in the day as opposed to later, but variable clouds and even some wet lawns, depending on where the dogs are doing the business. Hot this weekend, but dry, and daily chances for pop-up showers and storms as we head through the heart of next week.
2: A retired teacher is wrapping up a special project decades in the making. They're personalized yearbooks for each of the students she taught in first grade, and they are graduation gifts. Here's that teacher's story in her own words.
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6: Good morning, Miss Forbes.
5: I think they recognize that they spent a full year in your classroom, 7 hours a day. You became family, and that they're not forgotten. I loved having that connection then, and I love reconnecting now. Do you remember it at all?
6: Yes.
5: You do? That makes me happy. My name is Ellen Forbes. I taught here from 1998 till 2015. I retired my last group of first graders, and I basically walked out the door together. We're at Mount Pleasant Elementary School, part of the Brandywine School District. This year and every year for all my first grade classes, I make a yearbook of their pictures from when they were in first grade and include pictures of their senior year so that they get a comparison of then and now. My last group of first graders gets the last book because this was my very last class. I found all the families and said, hey, I need senior pictures. Most times the parents thought, oh, I want to surprise my child with this, so I'm just going to send you snapshots. And then I wrote them a four-page letter.
13: Oh, that's me. There I am.
5: I've done it for every first grade class. Every student gets a book. I think they'll enjoy looking back and connecting with students. Some of them haven't seen each other since first grade.
19: Getting together like this one more time before we go off to college is really special.
5: The big bonus of it was reconnecting with all those families. Wish them all the best as they have their future ahead of them. You might not remember it, but we were a real community, and we had so much fun.
2: The date is set for the first hearing in a new murder trial for former South Carolina attorney Alex Murdaugh. Those details and much more still ahead in the next half hour of Carolina in the Morning.
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22: In Pender County, 17 is up to speed. It's a pretty good ride heading down from Woodside in toward Hampstead. And no problems in toward Porter's Neck either. And you'll find College Road in pretty good shape as well, northbound out of Monkey Junction in toward Market Street. We're at Dixon, right now traffic.
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18: There was no physical evidence and still a guilty verdict. We asked the district attorney about his thoughts on how a high-profile double murder trial ended.
2: And a safety alert parents will need to hear: why this toy sold online could pose a choking risk for your baby. Caroline in the Morning at 6:30 continues right now.
16: Live, where news comes first. 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
18: Good morning, and thanks for joining us this morning. I'm Kim Ratcliffe.
2: And I'm Randy Aldridge. We're wearing our summertime colors today. We're ready for the weekend.
18: We are ready for the weekend. Comfy clothes.
2: Yes. And you know what we need to know about the weekend first? Is what the weather's going to be like. Yeah. Let's ask Gabe.
18: Yeah.
10: That's right.
18: Think an umbrella today, maybe.
10: Yes. I think today, yeah, we got to get through the core of what's going on today before we think about the weekend. But lots to like about the weekend. One, Father's Day weekend, of course. And on top of that, we'll throw in the first day of summer officially rise with the summer solstice on Sunday, too. But the radar, yeah, it's a bit of a mess. There you go. It's backwards here when you're looking into a camera, right? But the radar is certainly active. It is a first alert weather day on this Friday as we watch for the risk of some of these showers to be strong or low end severe. And that threat's going to be mainly this morning. So as you're heading out and about, no need to necessarily, you know, clear out the stores by any stretch. In fact, don't do that. That would be counterintuitive to what our messaging would be here as far as this is concerned. But have a way to receive severe weather alerts with your WECT First Alert weather app. That's going to be the best way to go about it. Satellite and radar showing you the core of this low pressure system. These remnants continuing to push off to the east. As they do so, they're going to gradually weaken. Doesn't mean we won't get a few feisty cells like the one rolling through Horry County right now, producing a little bit of lightning too. We've got eyes on that in the next hour or so. Pretty much right in the heart of southeastern North Carolina. Hour by hour rain chances the next several hours will feature that spike. You see really most of those chances north of 50% here in the morning to early afternoon before things settle down ahead of our next front. Showers may kick up again, but there's a lot to like about that weekend forecast. A closer look at that, but also look at your saltwater boards coming up in just a few minutes.
18: All right, Gabe, thank you. Taking your first alert traffic conditions now with a live look here at College Road and Oleander Drive. You can see some of those puddles on the road there. Folks are moving without any other issues this morning. We've got wet roads from Boiling Spring Lakes all the way to North Topsail Beach there. So Highway 17 being impacted from Wilmington to North Topsail. Some of the other roads in Wilmington impacted by the rain as well. Carolina Beach Road, Oleander Drive, and Market Street. And that's a look at your first alert traffic. Weeks of testimony, nearly two full days of deliberations, and this morning it's all over as a jury reached a verdict in a high-profile double murder case.
2: Guilty on all counts. Amante Bell and Dyrell Green convicted in a New Hanover County courtroom for the murders of Cordrice Tyson and Brianna Williams back in July of 2021. For weeks, we reported how the prosecution had very little physical evidence.
18: WCT's Delaney Tarpley talked to the district attorney about the verdict.
0: Two men being taken to prison, where they'll stay for the rest of their lives.
1: So what the judge did was gave them three consecutive sentences, so they will never get out of prison again.
0: Amante Bell and Dyrell Green both convicted on first-degree murder charges in the killing of Brianna Williams and Cordrice Tyson back in 2021.
1: Breaks your heart. We talk to the victims. We understand. He was a father. He was a son. He was an uncle. You won't see this young man grow, right? She will never see her son again.
0: The prosecution had a challenge ahead of them with this trial. No physical evidence. All the evidence they had to work with was digital, text messages, and social media.
1: I will put up the New Hanover Sheriff's Office against any sheriff's office in this country because of the way that they conduct their investigations. They're thorough, they're detailed. They collect as much evidence that, as they can. They go down all the rabbit trails. The reason that judgment was handed down to those two individuals for today were because of sheriff's office and those prosecutors.
0: This case generated a lot of public interest. The murders happening at the home of an executive of True Colors Brewing. It's a company that hired gang members in an effort to reduce violence. Smith said if there's one thing he wants the public to take away, it's that all of this was preventable.
1: Could these have been prevented? Absolutely. Those individuals could have changed their ways early on in their life. Two people lost their lives in this case, but the defendants will never get out of prison. This is what gang violence has done. We have to come together and sit in these rooms with these families and say, what can we do to help you with your young kids to prevent these types of cases from becoming real for them?
18: We did try to speak to the victims' families briefly after our conversation with the district attorney, but they did not want to do an interview on camera. Taking a look at some other top stories this morning, we're hearing from the family of a 23-year-old man found stabbed to death Tuesday morning in New Hanover County. Three people are in jail charged with killing Adam Smith, whose body was found in the Saltwater Marine parking lot off Carolina Beach Road. We talked with Smith's sister, Zipporah. She said her brother was her light, her best friend, her everything. Most importantly, she says he did not deserve to die. Warrants allege 18-year-old Skylar Flores threatened Smith with a knife and tried to steal money from him before the murder on Tuesday. She's also accused of conspiring with two other suspects, 19-year-old Savannah Sprouse and 20-year-old Kevon Stanley, to commit the robbery. Zipporah says she and her family learned what happened Tuesday morning when a detective came to their house. She says her heart is broken, and now her goal is fighting for her brother's justice.
3: And this is my worst fear. This is my worst fear, him being too trustworthy, him not having his guard up. This is my worst fear, and it's now come true.
18: Zipporah says her brother was planning to go back to school this year to start a new career.
2: And another top story this morning, teenagers facing charges for an attack that went viral. The charges stemming out of Lenoir County. The victim's family says the victim had broken teeth and ruptured blood vessels. 18-year-old Ashton Clark and a 17-year-old juvenile are charged with felony assault by strangulation and conspiracy. 19-year-old Landon Harris is charged with cyberbullying and conspiracy. In all, six juveniles will face charges.
18: Alec Murdoch will soon be back in court as he tries to overturn his conviction for killing his wife and youngest son. The first hearing for the disgraced attorney is scheduled for June 29th in Lexington County, South Carolina. This is the latest development after the state Supreme Court ordered a new trial due to what justices called unprecedented jury interference during the 2023 double murder trial.
2: The Supreme Court has sided with a man who said the government cannot keep people who use drugs from buying guns. At issue was whether people who admit to using illegal drugs can be denied gun ownership. The case concerned a man whose home was searched by FBI agents, turning up a pistol and marijuana. This involves the same 1968 law that was used to prosecute Hunter Biden in 2024 before his father pardoned him. This wouldn't have helped Biden, however, because it only states gun ownership can't be denied based solely on drug use. The court's decision does not apply to efforts to ban addicts or people who try to buy or use guns while intoxicated. The high court's ruling is rare for a Second Amendment case in that all nine justices agreed with no dissenters.
18: Keeping health first this morning, a month since announcing intentions to build a new hospital in Wilmington, UNC Health officially filed its application for the facility. UNC Health, one of three organizations that have filed certificates of need to the state's health department. Novant Health and Atrium Health are also competing to add 225 hospital beds in Wilmington, a number the state says the area needs to keep up with growth. UNC Health's proposed hospital, projected to open in 2030, would only fill that need by 150 beds. The state is expected to give a final decision by the end of the year. A safety alert for your baby this morning. A teething toy sold online is being recalled for choking hazards. GoPro Toys has recalled 70,000 of its teething toys for children. The silicone strings on the pull string toy are longer and smaller than mandatory regulations allow. The strings can reach the back of a child's throat and become stuck, creating a serious choking risk or trouble breathing. So far, there have been three reports of such incidents occurring in children. The toys were sold on Amazon between August 2023 and March of this year. GoPro says consumers should stop using the teethers immediately and contact the company for a full refund. Red, white, and blue lighting up the battleship in honor of Juneteenth, the holiday honoring the end of slavery in the United States.
2: We're told the battleship will be lit up as both a celebration of freedom and an opportunity for reflection. There is a Juneteenth breakfast this morning at the MLK Center that starts at 9:30. Tickets are $40 for adults, $25 for children. Details on our news app. And you can protect your personal details today at a Shred event. 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Residents are limited to a maximum of two boxes of papers per car, but the event is free. That Shred-a-thon taking place at Carolina Beach's Mike Chapel Park from 10 till 2.
18: And checking back in with Gabe with a look at the radar and beach forecast today.
10: Yeah, right you are, Kim. And you can see some of those more steady showers now crossing I-95 and the Highway 701 corridor. A few cells even producing some lightning as well. Crossing Highway 701 now into Clarkton, heading toward White Lake in the next little bit, off to the south into Horry County, approaching the Longs, Bug Hill, and eventually the Little River and Briarcliff communities, Sunset Beach. You guys should be keeping an eye out on this as well, Calabash communities too, and we'll say the next 30 minutes or so. At the beach, temps in the 80s, upper 70s and the lower 80s in the surf, but a moderate to high risk for rip currents. After the system gets out of here, things likely going to fare pretty calm for Father's Day weekend. High tides for the beach coming up here in the 12 o'clock hour, and offshore gale warnings hoisted, understandably so, as this low pressure system moves offshore.
2: It is an international party in the USA for the World Cup, but nobody is having more fun than Scotland fans running Boston out of beer. How that city's keeping up after Gabe's full forecast.
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22: Heading from Leland, the causeway is up to speed eastbound. It's really not too bad in toward the Cape Fear Memorial Bridge. And if the Isabel Holmes Bridge is along your travels, it's also a quiet ride. 421 heading off the causeway is trouble-free in toward the bridge itself. Rick Dixon, right now traffic.
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10: Morning, a First Alert weather day as we watch for gusty storms associated with the remnants of Tropical Storm Arthur. And there are some signs in the Atlantic Basin that we may not be entirely done with Arthur. I'll explain that here in just a little bit. Let's get right to your impact timeline. Rough surf and seas, most notably, but the risk of severe storms are going to be possible mainly through the morning to around midday by the afternoon and evening. A lot of that activity really shutting down. So it's a very limited window we're dealing with. It's a very quick moving system as well. Still, we'll watch for some heavy downpours, some 30 plus mile per hour gusts, especially if you're near the shore, and some ponding on the roads associated with any of those heavy showers. And here's where we're at right now on First Alert Digital Doppler. Probably the biggest activity along the Horry Columbus County line, moving now to the Brunswick County line, just now to the east of Tabor City. This line of showers producing some lightning as well, so they're now classified as, of course, thunderstorms and more steady rain off to the north. No matter what happens on the severe threat side, we want to capitalize on as much rain out of this as possible, given how bad the drought standings are. Severe rated storms limited right now to central and south Georgia. That's about it. So hopefully that trend will continue for us. A non-zero chance, mind you, of a couple of rotating cells. So that's why we have to babysit the radar, especially in these remnant tropical situations, or really with any low pressure system. As it rotates, it'll have a tendency for some cells to sort of pop up and possibly hook around. So part of why we have a First Alert weather day in place, and just anytime we're tangling with anything tropical, it's going to be the same case. But notice how most of this is fizzling by the time we hit lunchtime and early afternoon. I would expect certainly by 1 or 2 o'clock, most of this is done. We do have a cold front that'll pass through tonight, so it may kick up still a few leftover showers or, worst case scenario, an embedded storm. But most of that activity is south of us by 10 to 11 o'clock. That timing really has not changed a whole lot. And rainfall amounts obviously will vary from place to place. For the time being, spots off to the north and west of the Cape Fear, really the big rainfall benefactors in all of this. But several tens to locally an inch plus, depending on where those heaviest clusters wind up falling. Remember, I mentioned we may not be done with the remnants of Arthur just yet. In fact, the National Hurricane Center suggesting, hey, there's a low chance that once this gets off the Carolina coast and moves off to the north and east, there's some low odds for redevelopment. It won't be an impact to us, mind you, but something certainly the National Hurricane Center is keeping tabs on. Beyond this, looking at the next big change into the weekend, drier and hotter, what you would expect as we officially usher in summer. at 4:24 in the morning on Sunday, along with Father's Day. Temps lower 90s there. Some feels like values at times pushing the triple digits. Next week, some additional hot temperatures back in the lower and middle 90s. But again, it's what you would expect here for summer. Seasonably hot 80s and 90s closing out the week, but daily chances for pop-up rain and storm clusters. We'll hope to continue to add to that rain gauge to alleviate the rainfall deficit we have here in southeastern North Carolina. Randy?
2: Gabe, thank you. And our next Coffee Cup winner is Elaine Jones from Wilmington. 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We announce the winner every Friday right here on Carolina in the Morning. Only one winner per household, please.
18: America is celebrating its 250th with some company over for the World Cup.
2: Yes, they have. I'm loving all of this, by the way. It's been really fun to see people's experiences here in the U.S. In Boston, bars and pubs can barely keep up with the Scots. Mary Saldana has the story.
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13: About 150

0: talked about for days now. I mean, all over the country.
1: It has. But follow all of this on social media has been the highlight of my week. The Scots are drinking them out of house and home, but Norway, it is literally like its own television show. Like, have you seen any of it
0: No.
1: yet? When they go up escalators, they act like they're rolling.
0: Oh, I saw that.
1: Yeah,
0: yes.
1: And the Viking stuff.
0: Yes.
1: It's just been crazy.
0: It's all a competition now. It's competition within a competition,
1: exactly.
0: Right?
1: Exactly.
0: Whether you're watching the World Cup or you're...
1: or is it the fans who are better or is the team that's better? Also, it is funny how these people have come from all over the world. We think we're rabid, like football or basketball fans.
0: Soccer fans are
1: nothing
0: intense.
1: On soccer fans.
0: Yep, for sure.
1: All right. Well, you do have a chance to celebrate a championship in the Carolinas this weekend. Raleigh Mayor Jane Cowell declaring tomorrow as Carolina Hurricanes Day. A championship day parade will be held in the team's honor after, of course, they brought home the Stanley Cup, beating the Vegas Golden Knights. That is tomorrow, with things getting underway at 11 in the morning. Governor Josh Stein says a separate celebration is planned near the governor's mansion.
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3: 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Our entire team here with you with what you need to know before heading out the door. Kim is keeping an eye on the roads, but first, let's start with Gabe and that forecast.
4: Yeah, Randy, it's going to be the kind of day where you need to keep an eye on your WECT First Alert weather app. While severe weather, not necessarily a slam dunk, the risk is there. 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Plus, as these cells roll through, you'll have access to, of course, past and future radar. The good news, most of this clearing out of here by the afternoon. That's going to limit the severe threat for sure. And we're setting up for a toasty and mainly dry Father's Day weekend. Seasonably hot for most of next week. Daily chances for pop-up showers and storms. Hopefully chip away at the rainfall deficit. Kim, looks like so far the rain that we have seen has not had a huge impact on traffic. Are we about right there?
5: Yeah, an hour ago or so, a lot of wet roads. Now you're seeing some drying happening here on the Cape Fear Memorial Bridge this morning. So that's good news for your commute this morning. Everything looks good here. There are no scheduled bridge openings for either of the two bridges. And that's a look at your First Alert traffic.
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2: World Cup Thursday, Canada clobbered Qatar 6-0 for its first ever World Cup win. Jonathan David had a hat trick. Switzerland swamped Bosnia-Herzegovina 4-1, all of the scoring in the second half. Canada and Switzerland meet next week to settle Group B. Mexico edged South Korea 1-0 to take control of Group A. Czechia and South Africa played to a draw. Four games today, starting with Team USA and Australia in Seattle. The first round of golf's third major of the year, the U.S. Open at Shinnecock Hills, was delayed by fog early, then had to be suspended by darkness late. Wyndham Clark holds a four-stroke lead despite finishing only 16 holes. 50 players getting a very early wake-up call this morning. Baseball: Mariners blanked the Orioles 3-0 behind the three-hit pitching of Brian Wu and the Who's. A's kept pace in the AL West, shutting out the Angels 5-0, a four-hitter for Gage Jump and the DeSotos. Twins trounced the Rangers 9-3. Minnesota scored multiple runs in the first inning of every game in the series, which they swept. Manager Derek Shelton:
3: two of the games for sure. Big two-out hit from Josh Bell. You get the two-out, all of a sudden it extends the inning. Brooks hits the three-run homer. You know, to get that one on the board early with the two-out hit, I think that kind of set the tone for us.
2: Blue Jays completed their sweep of the Red Sox. Andrew Benintendi's eighth-inning pinch-hit grand slam lifted the White Sox over the Yankees, Chicago's first win in the Bronx in over 3 years. Mets got two solo shots from Juan Soto as they beat the Phillies. Royals routed the Cardinals, pounding out 17 hits, two of them from Bobby Witt Jr., including a dinger before he dinged up his right knee and had to leave the game. That's Friday Sports.
1: Thank you, sir. Now 7 till... When we return on America in the Morning, the bat signal shines brightest in the month of June after these messages.
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1: Now 5 before the hour. This is America in the Morning. Welcome back. For years, the month of June was the landing point for The Caped Crusader in theaters, and this year is no exception. Entertainment reporter Kevin Carr takes a look at the storied history of Batman in June.
12: 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Batman Returns, the second blockbuster directed by Tim Burton, was released on this day in 1992. In fact, five

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9: In Pender County, there is an accident on 17 going south just after 140. It's causing a very brief delay. It's not too bad. And there's some minor delays going south on College Road approaching MLK, but you do run better otherwise in toward Market Street. We're Dixon, right now traffic.
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17: Good morning. It's Friday, June 19th. This is the Fox News Rundown. Swiss Foreign Ministry says planned talks between the United States and Iran have been postponed.
18: This all comes as Israel's military says it struck targets throughout southern Lebanon. Israel's occupation of southern Lebanon and its continued attacks on the Iranian-backed Shiite militia Hezbollah has been a key issue on the talks. In a Truth Social post Thursday, President Trump stressed, quote, "We expect a complete ceasefire on all fronts, including Lebanon, Hezbollah, and Israel." Vice President J.D. Vance also laughed lashed out at Israel Thursday, warning its leaders not to, quote, attack the only powerful ally they have left in the entire world. Cabinet-level officials in Israel have been critical of the U.S. deal with Iran, and Israel's Prime Minister Benjamin Netanyahu has insisted his nation's operations targeting Hezbollah in Lebanon will continue.
17: Fox's Chandley Painter. This after the White House announced that Vice President J.D. Vance had delayed a planned trip to meet with Iranian negotiators in Switzerland to come up and further fine-tune a peace agreement. Israel says four IDF troops have been killed in the latest round of fighting. At least five are injured. Lebanon state-run national news agency says 16 people were killed in Israeli airstrikes. Investigators say the ringleader of a planned plot targeting last weekend's UFC event at the White House came to the U.S. illegally.
19: Abraham Alvarez was identified in federal documents as the alleged ringleader of a plot to carry out a mass casualty event at the UFC White House event on June 14th. DHS says he's an illegal immigrant from Mexico who overstayed his visa. Alvarez, who came to the United States as a child, was granted deportation relief by the Obama administration in 2014 through the DACA program. Federal investigators claim Alvarez was responsible for planning, organizing, and directing the plan to use drones equipped with explosives to force an evacuation. And in the ensuing chaos, a team of snipers was allegedly set to open fire on the crowds. Alvarez was arrested by the FBI in Omaha, Nebraska on the day of the fight. Jalousie, Fox News.
17: I'm Sue Guzman on the Fox News Rundown.
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21: Good morning, I'm Kim Ratcliffe with a look at your Friday news headlines. Both men charged in a Wilmington double murder case have been found guilty and will now spend the rest of their lives in prison. A jury convicted Omonte Bell and Dyrell Green in the 2021 deaths of Breonna Williams and Cordrys Tyson. New e-bike regulations could be coming soon to Leland. Town council members discussed the topic at their meeting this week with safety as a main concern. Council says they've seen near misses and riders going too fast on paths with pedestrians. Staff will now research what nearby towns are doing and if new state laws are changing. The topic will be discussed again at next month's meeting. After making landfall on the Texas Gulf Coast Wednesday, the first storm of the 2026 Atlantic hurricane season went on to cause flooding in Louisiana and in Kentucky. Damage caused by a possible tornado toppled trees and left behind a path of destruction. For WECT and Fox Wilmington, I'm Kim Ratcliffe.
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9: In Pender County, watch out for the accident on the southbound side of 17. It's just after 140. There's a brief backup getting past it. This is also causing a brief backup on the eastbound side of 140. It's on the ramp to go south onto 17. Bert Dixon, right now traffic.
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24: It's a First Alert weather day on this Friday. Have a way to receive severe weather alerts like the WECT First Alert weather app as the remnants of Arthur roll through southeastern North Carolina. Keep an eye out, especially around daybreak through early afternoon, for cells that could rotate and, of course, produce locally heavy rains and gusty winds. Temps in the upper 80s to near 90. Rain chances 70%. From the WECT First Alert Forecast Center, I'm Gabe Ross.
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0: is the Fox News Rundown. 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
1: 50 golfers were unable to complete their first round at the U.S. Open Thursday because of a two-hour dense fog delay that led to play getting suspended by darkness. This morning, Wyndham Clark completed his first round at 6-under par, two shots better than Dustin Johnson, heading into round two. Second match of the World Cup for the United States, 3 o'clock Eastern time today on Fox versus Australia. Last night, Canada shut out Qatar 6-0 behind a hat-trick from Jonathan David. Mexico clinched a spot in the round of 32 with a 1-0 win over South Korea. Switzerland beat Bosnia-Herzegovina 4-1. Czechia and South Africa played a 1-1 draw. That's your sports on the Fox News Rundown. Jared Max, Fox News.
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3: They announced America 250 patches would be worn by players during the July 25th WNBA All-Star Game hosted by the Chicago Sky. Caused quite an uproar. I mean, let's just think about that. Why? Why is anybody uproaring about wearing a USA 250 patch? Go somewhere else and live for a second, you idiots. The WNBA then provided further clarity about 9 hours after it was published, saying, like any other major league sports leagues, we are exploring how to best to commemorate the country's 250th anniversary. Nothing has been finalized. I mean, you sorry non-athletes can't even say this country is so great, they're providing us, basically seventh grade basketball players, for hundreds of thousands, if not millions of dollars. You can't make this stuff up. For OutKick's Don't At Me, I'm Dan Dockich, and this is Fox News Rundown.
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7: Fans of Tom Clancy's best-selling thriller novels will unfortunately find little of Jack Ryan's moral clarity in the latest film inspired by the series. Jack Ryan: Ghost War, one of the top five movies on Amazon Prime, follows CIA agent Jack Ryan as he tries to stop an MI6 CIA team created to fight Islamist terrorists. A pro-American version would make the team fighting the terrorists the heroes, but that isn't the case in Ghost War. Instead, the villain appears to be the head of the post-9/11 anti-terror task force, while the protagonists, led by Ryan, are people who want to shut the task force down. This is a moral universe that Tom Clancy would not recognize. As someone who grew up reading and loving Tom Clancy's novels, I was mortified by the film's take on right and wrong. Clancy's books were beloved and touted by Ronald Reagan himself because of their clear moral framework in which the U.S. was the good guy and the Soviets and other nefarious global actors were the bad guys. Clancy's secret weapon was a clearly defined moral framework. In his first few books, he laid out good, the U.S., and evil, the Soviet Union. It was this moral clarity that appealed to Reagan, who received a copy of The Hunt for Red October as a gift and loved it. Even in the 1980s, there were some on the left who sniffed at Clancy's patriotism. But today, unfortunately, it's Clancy's detractors who appear to control Hollywood. Current action movies typically highlight America as the bad guy, represented by corrupt operatives in law enforcement, national security, and big business. Clancy was popular because he offered an alternative to a culture of jaded self-loathing. His success was based on strong moral

0: principles and the understanding that America was on the side of the angels in a global struggle against tyranny. Without that moral sense, we may still have a thriller with gadgets and the name Jack Ryan, but we don't have the Clancy vision that made his work so successful and gave Americans a clear sense of the good and bad guys in a dangerous world. This is Tevi Troy for the Fox News Rundown.
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10: Just a very brief delay is what you're going to see in Pender County if you need to use 17 going south at 140. There was an accident at that point, but it has been cleared out of the roadway. There are some minor slowdowns, but your lanes are open. Rittickson, right now traffic.
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15: They are finished. I'm Dave Anthony, Fox News. President Trump just posted that on Truth Social, writing, "We didn't meet out of desperation. Iran did." Apparently reacting to their supreme leader saying the president was desperate to make a deal that was signed on Wednesday. Vice President Vance was supposed to be holding talks with Iran today, but those aren't happening.
16: The 60-day negotiation period between the U.S. and Iran has now begun, but it's still unclear when the two sides are going to be meeting face-to-face. As you mentioned there, they were supposed to meet in Switzerland today, but those talks have now been postponed.
15: Fox's Max Gordon in Dubai. Iran reportedly didn't want to go. Upset over new fighting in Lebanon, which it demands Israel withdraw from as part of this agreement. Instead of that, Israel battled Hezbollah again today with 18 reported deaths. 4 Israeli soldiers also killed. Israel's been wary of the Iran deal, and some in Washington are too, worried about concessions for Iran to reopen the Strait of Hormuz to shipping from eased sanctions to a $300 billion reconstruction fund. The president, in his posts this morning, insists Iran gets no U.S. money, not 10 cents, and reacted to Democratic criticism that Iran's better off now. He wrote, "How stupid can some people be?" Some Republicans in Congress are also worried about the Iran agreement. Congressman Rich McCormick tells Fox,
17: "We need to have unconditional surrender. The only way that happens, though, is to make it so painful that they come to the table and say, you can have whatever you want."
15: The U.S. military has blown up another suspected drug trafficking boat off South America's coast, killing 3 more alleged narco-terrorists.
18: There's a brief video released of a boat speeding through the water, then bursting into flames, then a video of what appears to be floating debris. Southern Command had reported one person killed in an Eastern Pacific boat strike Tuesday, with the Coast Guard called in to search for 2 survivors. It's now 211 accused drug smugglers killed since the operation started in September.
15: Fox's Chris Foster. At soccer's World Cup, Mexico shut out South Korea last night to become the first team to advance to the next round. The U.S. would do the same today if the Americans beat Australia. 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
15: From a party in New York City to panic. Those are gunshots in Times Square. After a fight broke out, someone was wounded, slashed in the neck with a knife. There was another shooting nearby, later sending people running. Police have a teenager in custody. It happened hours after that victory parade celebrating the New York Knicks NBA championship. Now to a shooting that was deadly in Manhattan back in 2024. The accused gunman has reversed course on his defense, canceling a plan announced just the day before.
21: Attorneys for Luigi Mangione now say they will not pursue a psychiatric defense when a state jury hears evidence against him starting in September. The decision came ahead of a Thursday deadline for the defense to give prosecutors their evidence for an extreme emotional disturbance argument. A guilty verdict using that defense for manslaughter could mean up to 25 years in prison. A guilty verdict for murder could mean a life sentence. Mangione has pleaded not guilty to federal and state counts in the deadly shooting of United Healthcare CEO Brian Thompson in December 2024. Gernal Scott, Fox News.
15: Daniel Eskridge has been ordered to remain jailed by a judge in Missouri. He's one of the 5 men in custody charged in the plot the FBI thwarted to attack the UFC Freedom 250 event Sunday night in the octagon built on the White House lawn.
22: Authorities believe that they have all of the most imminent suspects behind bars in this case. Of course, they do want to talk to others as well. Investigators tell Fox the alleged plan was to use drones with explosives to hit buildings near the White House where I am, which would have forced a mass evacuation and steer crowds toward a pre-staged sniper team.
15: Fox's David Spunt. Schools, banks, post offices closed today. There will be no stock trading also on Wall Street because it's Juneteenth, a federal holiday commemorating when the last slaves were freed in Texas after the Civil War on this date in 1860.
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25: It's a First Alert weather day on this Friday. Have a way to receive severe weather alerts like the WECT First Alert weather app as the remnants of Arthur roll through southeastern North Carolina. Keep an eye out, especially around daybreak through early afternoon, for cells that could rotate and, of course, produce locally heavy rains and gusty winds. Temps in the upper 80s to near 90, rain chances 70%. From the WECT First Alert Forecast Center, I'm Gabe Ross.
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13: I had a great deal of news and information to share today and talk about with you. 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
14: Good morning, sir. Happy Juneteenth.
13: Hey, Dave, thank you very much. A very happy Juneteenth to you. It's not a real word, is it?
14: Well, the Rosenbergs and all that, we'll just throw a couple of commies on the barbecue, celebrate an early summer, and just keep doing that, we might get somewhere.
13: If we named it for the date on which Julius and Ethel Rosenberg were executed by electric chair in Sing Sing, and we called it Friday, F-R-Y Day, then we should all get the day off for that, shouldn't we, Dave?
14: We should get the whole weekend off.
13: 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I think we do, actually. That is great. Yeah, we were looking at their Wikipedia page today. I'm like, wow, what a coincidence. Both members of a married couple died on the same day.
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18: Cape Fear weather from the Mr. Sparky Weather Center.
19: The first alert weather day on this Friday. Have a way to receive severe weather alerts like the WECT First Alert weather app as the remnants of Arthur roll through southeastern North Carolina. Keep an eye out, especially around daybreak through early afternoon, for cells that could rotate and, of course, produce locally heavy rains and gusty winds. Temps in the upper 80s to near 90. Rain chances 70%. From the WECT First Alert Forecast Center, I'm Gabe Ross.
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16: And we have returned. 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Talk to the American people. Let's go to Keith, calling from Vienna, Virginia. Keith, you're on the Chris Plant Show.
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15: You know, the illegal alien head of the terror plot against the White House was arrested in Nebraska because Democrats shipped illegal aliens all over America to the middle of the country and the heartland because they're just not on our side at all. Aren't they amazing? All right, let's go back to the telephones, Michael. Let's go to Blaze calling from Bogota, Colombia. Blaze, you're on the Chris Plant Show. Blaze, Bogota, Colombia. You know, sometimes the phones, they take a little longer to get to you when you're in Bogota, Colombia. And we've spoken to Blaze before. Hey, Blaze. Oh, and something terrible happened. I think maybe the Democrats have sabotaged that. Let's go to John calling from the once great state of Maryland. John, you're on the Chris Plant Show.
16: Hey, thanks, Chris.
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15: I can hear you. 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
15: All right, I want to race through the M&M's story. I mentioned it earlier, but the Mars Corporation, a great corporation, they're doing away because of Robert F. Kennedy Jr. and his MAHA, Make America Healthy Again, and food dyes being toxic and bad for you. M&M's is getting rid of brown M&M's. You'd think there wouldn't be a lot of dye in there. It's chocolate, but nevertheless. And blue M&M's, which they just brought on a handful of years ago. Getting rid of those, but they're keeping the other M&M's, and that's good. I wanted to spend more time on this. You know, they created M&M's so that they could give troops in World War II chocolate that didn't melt in their pockets. That's why the Mars family and the Mars Corporation created M&M's in the first place, and that is great. But another story popped while we were breathing there for a moment. And here's the headline. It's Israel. It's Trump taking a beating here. Top Trump donor, Miriam Adelson, the widow of, what's his name, Adelson, and a newspaper, she owns a newspaper in Israel, runs a scathing open letter to the president. Quote, "You failed, you Sheldon Adelson," her billionaire late husband. An Israeli newspaper owned and published by Miriam Adelson, who is a huge supporter of President Trump's. Danny Zakin wrote an editorial and a headline. The headline is, "You could have been the greatest president of all, but you failed." That's the headline to President Trump. May it be remembered forever. You may be remembered forever as the president who brought about America's humiliation, he wrote. He said, and from where I sit, near Jerusalem,

0: jobs in this role, two missions that he wants him on. One of them is to continue to shrink the deep state. Bill, even before he gets to the gig full time today, showed up yesterday and said, I need a list of everybody. I'm going to look over it and figure out who to fire. Okay, that's nice. And then item two is election integrity. He wants Bill Pulte to reveal everything he possibly can about what has been going on in America's elections. And Tulsi Gabbard's been on this, this has been super interesting. Remember last year in that cabinet meeting where she revealed, she said, Mr. President, we have a lot of intelligence concerns about the vulnerability of voting machines. And you probably reacted the same way I did at the time. Oh, that is fascinating. Tell us more. Well, here's an update on this. You ready? Reuters has a piece today. Now, we can't vouch for it. It's just a Reuters report, but I'm hoping it's true. Here's the scoop from Reuters. As Bill Pulte steps into the Director of National Intelligence, the White House is considering releasing a Tulsi Gabbard probe into U.S. voting machines that it has for months delayed releasing for whatever reason. The report looks at vulnerabilities in some machines and suggests things like software updates. Aaron Banco is the Reuters reporter, and again, we're relying on her account of what's in this. She says it doesn't say that votes were flipped. The White House has delayed its release because some feared it would undermine Republican voter turnout. Others said it didn't go far enough in proving Trump's 2020 claims. The report is one of two commissioned by the Director of National Intelligence on voting machines. Neither have been published. Democrats have worried the administration would try and use the studies to push the country to paper ballots. Democrats are worried that if we know a lot about elections, we may try to make them more secure. That's a lot of fun. So maybe we'll have some more information set to be released by Bill Pulte imminently. That could be excellent. You know, Chuck Schumer is whining about the Save America Act. He said that if it gets released, 25 million people, could be removed from the voter rolls. Who are these people? Are they the beating heart of America? Are they dreamers? Who are these people, Chuck Schumer? I've got that. We've got Save America updates. I've got so much more to get to, all ahead on a Friday edition of The Vince Show.
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3: 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The socialist part of it? The redistribution of wealth? 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
8: If you're caring for an aging parent, you may feel quite often that you're alone in what you're doing. But you're not. Not by a long shot. According to a new report by the Pew Research Center, 10% of U.S. adults are caring for a parent over age 65. Millions more are caring for a spouse or partner 65 or older. Beyond the sheer numbers, this report, perhaps unsurprisingly, found a major difference in caregiver well-being between men and women. One psychologist we spoke to suggested thinking 5 years in the future and imagining where you are right now. Will you be glad you took something on, or regretful that you didn't? You also need to cut yourself some slack, he said, especially women. Don't try to shoulder all of the burden by yourself. You might need to ask for help before you burn out. You'll be so glad you did. I'm Dr. Sanjay Gupta, helping you live a better life.
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0: Lindsey Graham of South Carolina was a big advocate for this, and it came to fruition this week at the White House. It's always such a nice thing to see, and it's always, you just stare in awe at the citations here and just try to envision what it took for these men to demonstrate these this extraordinary valor in combat. And then here we are honoring them. It's an amazing thing. You know, the Medal of Honor was one of the earliest awards for valor in the United States. In fact, the Civil War, there's a lot of medals of honor that were distributed because it kind of was the medal that was given out. And over time, it's become the signature medal for the highest performance in combat, the highest selflessness and dedication to the troops. And I was reading a little bit more about this Major Capers, and apparently he also has a couple of knife kills from his time in Vietnam. Just think about that. Up close, hand-to-hand combat, knife kills of the enemy. Just an extraordinary man. Yesterday, the president, as he was delivering this award, you could tell in his age and his state of life right now, Major Capers has a little bit of trouble standing. And there was the president holding him up, supporting him as he stood there to receive his honor yesterday. It brings a tear to your eye just to look at. And it just reminds you of the great, great men who have served this country, the great men and women who have served this country in combat. And Major Capers is just, he gives it up to the men who he left behind, the men who didn't make it from Vietnam. He didn't leave anybody behind. The point I'm making, of course, is that he's giving it up, as these heroes so often do, for the men who made the ultimate sacrifice at war. So God bless Major Capers. God bless everybody who served in Vietnam. And in this case, welcome home, Marine. Welcome home. On behalf of a very grateful nation, God bless you. I hope you have a wonderful American weekend. Happy Father's Day to all the dads out there. I'll be back with you Monday right here on The Vince Show.
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9: Peace talks hit a roadblock. I'm Carmen Roberts, Fox News. The U.S. pushed to get talks with Iran started during the 60-day window spelled out in the interim deal. Get stalled, but there are hopes a ceasefire today between Israel and Hezbollah will help get things back on track. Fox's Max Gordon has more from Dubai.
10: The memorandum of understanding that was signed between the U.S. and Iran calls for an end of fighting in Lebanon, but overnight, battles between Hezbollah and Israel left four ideas.

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10: A new Air Force One. I'm Carmen Roberts, Fox News. President Trump and the Air Force unveiled the new Boeing 747-8 that will serve as Air Force One. It is a $400 million aircraft gifted to the U.S. by Qatar last year.
11: These planes are much bigger. The other plane was about 35 years old, and it was time.
10: And President Trump speaking at Joint Base Andrews at this time and claiming despite a delay in the planned nuclear talks with Iran, the U.S. still won.
11: And it's 60 days. They have to make a deal. Otherwise, we will do things that won't make them happy. But I don't think it's going to get to that. I think it's going to be very good. Remember, if we do that, then all of a sudden you're not going to have the oil flowing out of the strait too quickly.
10: And the talks got delayed as Israel and Hezbollah renewed fighting, but they have agreed.

0: You know, everybody needs to protect their name, their finances, their reputation. And there are so many scammers out there and identity thieves. For example, I bet everybody hearing my voice right now, you have gotten a fake text about some loan that you never applied for. Now, the messages may say you've been pre-approved for, you know, the loan. Just send us information. Maybe it sounds great. They'll make it sound urgent and they want you to click a link or reply. 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Just stay calm. 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
7: There's a very heavy backup in place on College Road going southbound. After the point where traffic gets off from eastbound I-40 around toward MLK. There are delays on northbound College Road near Shipyard Boulevard, and there's a jam up again near Market Street toward MLK. Rick Dixon, right now traffic.
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10: Cape Fear weather.
11: As the remnants of Arthur move offshore, a cold front will sweep in this evening, bringing a few stray scattered showers. Lows will fall into the upper 60s and lower 70s Friday night. Heading into this weekend, it turns a bit toasty, mainly dry with mostly to partly sunny skies, and highs climbing into the lower 90s for this Father's Day weekend. Overnight lows Saturday and Sunday night will be in the lower to mid 70s. From the WECT First Alert Forecast Center, I'm meteorologist Grace Conaway.
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15: The president gets a new ride. I'm Carmen Roberts, Fox News. President Trump unveils a new Air Force One, a converted Qatari jet that the U.S. spent about $400 million retrofitting and modifying.
16: There will never be one like this. This is very unique. This is considered the world's most luxurious plane when it was built.
15: The unveiling a short time ago at Joint Base Andrews. The president also spoke about the delayed talks between the U.S. and Iran over the nuclear program negotiations and renewed fighting overnight in Lebanon. Also some confusion about the Strait of Hormuz after Iran's Revolutionary Guard warned it was closed. President Trump says that's not true. The ships are still flowing through the strait.
16: There were a lot of them, about 700 of them, and they're pouring out. The oil is all over the place.
15: Earlier, the president had some harsh words for critics who compared his deal with the one made by then-President Obama. Fox's Lucas Tomlinson has more from the White House.
17: President Trump saying his style of negotiation is with 13,000 airstrikes and a months-long naval blockade. And also taking a True Social to post the following, the president writing, "The war has diminished Iran. It doesn't any longer have an air force, a navy, anti-aircraft equipment, radar, or practically anything else. And yet the Democrats say that Iran is better off now than it was 4 months ago.
15: Israel and Hezbollah have agreed to a ceasefire, but Israel is warning

0: Linda, when I was going through my massive pile of information today, I thought of you. Tulsi Gabbard, her last day as Director of National Intelligence. Oh, what did she release? Anthony Fauci, your pal, your friend, the guy you love so much. Everything, by the way, we exposed on this program. All of the emails that were going on in late December, just before COVID, the full knowledge, the panic phone calls late into the night and text messages, is they knew from the very beginning. Fauci himself gave millions of dollars to fund the Wuhan lab research. Again, Eco Health Alliance, money that originally came from his department. And, you know, and now all of a sudden, all these years later, no chance of accountability because of a pardon. Now we find out. How sad.
1: It's not just sad. It's a cover up. There's too many people that got in bed and got a payoff. And I think if we actually started to do the research we're supposed to do, we would get accountability. Now, I know that he got a pardon from Joe Biden's auto pen, and he wasn't going to be able to be held accountable in the way we wanted him to. But the civil suits are still there, and we can still fry his ass and take him down for everything that he did. So many people died alone, weren't able to see their loved ones, weren't able to say goodbye. And that's on his head. It's not ours. And he let his number two take the fall as well. Everybody's taken a fall but Fauci. And since he's so short, it shouldn't be that hard of a fall for him. We should knock him over pretty easy, in my humble opinion.
0: One of the biggest scandals ever in this country's history. And nobody wanted to hear it. The people that came under fire were people like us and the doctors on the front line that were offering hope, lifelines, suggestions that ended up being proven scientifically effective. Everything from HCQ, there's been so many studies that show taken early, hydroxychloroquine would mitigate symptoms if you took it. We had Dr. Fareed was on this program. We had Dr. Oz on this program. How many other doctors did we have on this program?
1: Dr. Brian Tyson. But remember what happened to Fareed and Tyson.
0: Robert Malone, who created the technology.
1: They had to fight for their licenses, Sean. They took them to court. They wanted to completely rip them of their medical license because they wanted to find an alternative to save lives. Since when is it a bad thing to try to save lives? Did everybody else skip the Hippocratic Oath? Is that the problem in today's America?
0: I don't think that. Look, there's been a lot of times this show has been attacked and people want it canceled and boycotting and, you know, doing everything they can do to silence me. I don't think there was ever any more pressure being brought to bear on me and this show. You know, you lived it with me, for me to tell people how to handle COVID. And then they were demanding that I release my personal status as it comes to COVID, which, by the way, I wouldn't have had a problem ever doing until they started demanding that I do it. Then I had a problem.
1: Yeah, because
0: and I wouldn't
1: they were
0: do
1: lunatics.
0: It.
1: They were COVID-19 jab sycophants. They were all nuts. Nobody wanted to look at science. Nobody wanted to look at research. The second you said, where did you get your sample? Who did you test it on? Oh, by the way, this didn't go through the FDA because you had an EUA. That it was all one of these things that you had to have a conversation about facts, and they wouldn't let it happen.
0: The very guy, Robert Malone, who invented the technology to even allow for the creation of the mRNA vaccine, said it's not finished. It's not ready. However, if you're older, this disease is impacting older people. It should not be for children. Children didn't need to be masked up. They didn't need to be taken out of school.
1: Sean, I got news for you. I still see people with those stupid masks on riding in their cars alone. You know what? You need a room with padding, bro. Like, we're done. Come on.
0: All right, let me tell you something. You want to open your business? Great idea. And you're excited? You want to do it as quickly as possible? What do you find out? You need this insurance and then that insurance. And then that means usually dealing with one broker, 10 brokers, 15 brokers. I mean, it's worse than dealing with the healthcare system. And thank God the entire industry is being transformed due to our friends at supersure.com. I've spent hours with them and they have come up with their own innovative advanced AI software program. It is a game changer and they're willing to show you what they have built out and it will blow you away. 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They have now taken insurance to the next generation. And for example, for free, no obligation, if you want to open a business, you've opened your business, you have insurances already, they will take every policy you have, run it through their AI innovative design software program, and within minutes, it will spit out in plain English exactly what will be covered for your business, what's not covered for your business. 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
9: There's an accident at Clutterbrook that continues in Monkey Junction, so watch out for this. It's on southbound Carolina Beach Road after College Road. It's causing some heavy delays getting past it. And there's a very brief delay on southbound College Road as well, approaching Carolina Beach Road. Rick Dixon, right now, traffic.
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13: As the remnants of Arthur move offshore, a cold front will sweep in this evening, bringing a few stray scattered showers. Lows will fall into the upper 60s and lower 70s Friday night. Heading into this weekend, it turns a bit toasty, mainly dry with mostly partly sunny skies, and highs climbing into the lower 90s for this Father's Day weekend. Overnight lows Saturday and Sunday night will be in the lower to mid 70s. From the WECT First Alert Forecast Center, I'm meteorologist Grace Conaway.
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9: Insists the deal is on. I'm Lisa Lacera, Fox News. President Trump defending the signed memorandum of understanding between the U.S. and Iran and claiming the Strait of Hormuz is open.
10: You're going to see oil drop so low. I hope the companies are happy about it.
9: The president said earlier today Israel and Hezbollah have agreed to a ceasefire after heavy fighting earlier today.
11: The IDF says that it struck as many as 80 targets in southern Lebanon today, firing back after the Iranian-backed regime in attacks killed as many as 4 Israeli soldiers. And Lebanon says that as many as 47 people were killed there in new Israeli airstrikes.
9: Fox's Alex Hogan in Tel Aviv. Israel's Prime Minister Benjamin Netanyahu has said soldiers will remain in a security zone as long as necessary. Joint Base Andrews this afternoon, the president unveiled the new Air Force One.
10: This plane is the first successful example of a real transformation of something that was built at the highest level.
9: The jet is equipped with Starlink, which the president says will provide secure global communications. The jet is a gift from Qatar. Democrats say accepting such an expensive gift raises national security concerns, including surveillance bugs on board. Recovery underway in Louisiana after the remnants of Tropical Storm Arthur tore through parts of the state.
12: Louisiana Governor Jeff Landry declaring a state of emergency in response to the storm, calling the amount of rain historic.
13: It probably will break a state record for the amount of waterfall in such a short period of time.
12: The National Weather Service noting parts of the state saw more than 20 inches of rain, strong winds, and at least 3 EF1 tornadoes.
9: Fox's Christian Goodwin, at least 200 homes are flooded in Louisiana. Team USA has advanced to the knockout round of the World Cup, defeating Australia 2-0 despite the absence of forward Christian Pulisic, who is sidelined with a calf injury. 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
15: An agreement between Israel and Hezbollah. I'm Lisa Lacera, Fox News. Is coming after heavy fighting last night as the U.S.-Iran Memorandum of Understanding hangs in the balance.
1: Last night, four Israeli soldiers were killed when Hezbollah attacked their tank in southern Lebanon. The IDF called it a violation of the ceasefire. Israel then launched retaliatory strikes against dozens of targets. The U.S.-Iran Memorandum of Understanding states Lebanon is covered by the ceasefire. One day after Iran's supreme leader accused Trump of signing the memorandum out of desperation, Trump responded, quote, "We didn't meet out of desperation. Iran did. They are finished."
15: Fox's Lucas Tomlinson at the White House. President Trump says the Strait of Hormuz is open and oil tankers are moving through. Italy's foreign minister canceled a planned trip to the U.S. after that country's prime minister claims President Trump lied about her taking a picture with him.
6: Italian Prime Minister Giorgia Meloni says President Trump lied about her on Italian television, describing a conversation during this week's G7 summit. The Italian broadcaster La Sette reports he told him in a phone interview, "She's probably happy I talked to her. I didn't have to talk to her. She begged me to take a picture with her. She wanted a picture with me so badly. I wouldn't have taken it, but I felt sorry for her." The channel hasn't released the original audio of the president's interview, just a dubbed version in Italian. Prime Minister Meloni says Donald Trump's statements are completely made up, and neither I nor Italy ever beg.
15: Fox's Chris Foster. Heading into Tuesday's South Carolina primary, President Trump now says either candidate, not just Lieutenant Governor Pamela Yvette, would be a good pick. State Attorney General Alan Wilson said on social media he was happy to have the president's endorsement. The new Air Force One unveiled by President Trump at Joint Base Andrews. The new aircraft, a jumbo jet formerly owned by Qatar, is painted navy blue on the underside with a thin red stripe above it. Democrats have expressed concerns over the acceptance of the jet due to national security concerns. 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